0: You are listening to 106.9 LP Salida. We're going to fade Ms. Lucinda out. I love you, Lucinda, though. You're fantastic. We are going to start, as usual, with the U2s. But, you know, right now, they are about to start the hockey. So I'll be playing some fun songs from that they play on the pitch for the United States. Some little Neil Diamond, you know, John Denver, things like that. Just to know that I am with you in spirit. But let's start it out. You're listening to Twofers with Tanya. We're going to start with Alive, Where the Streets Have No Name, because that also, they oftentimes will play that on the pitch. Enjoy. Or maybe not.
1: Nope.

bombing, an attack, I should say. It wasn't a bombing. It was attack by planes. It was awful. They had them behind them while they played that song, and I just thought that was so moving. So anyways, I am going to go home straight away and watch this soccer match that's happening, this football. But let's play two songs that they always play at the United States. And the first one, they especially have kind of made into their own, and it's called Take Me Home Country Roads by John Denver. And then we'll go into some Sweet Caroline, because why not?

You gotta love Neil Diamond. I know it's a lot more fun when you're there. It's so good, so good. Bump, bump, bump. Whatever. I'm not going to sing it. I just saw something that just happened, though. I'm not going to tell you guys. Anyways, Kahan has launched our Summel raffle. We have 14 prizes, including tickets to Rhythms on the Rio and Small Town Festivals, an Epiphone guitar, Ovea Negra backpack, cook partner stove from Riverboat Works, and more. 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Drawing takes place on July 16th at Highside Bar and Grill with live DJ sets kicking off at 4 p.m., followed by music trivia at 6 and raffle drawing at 7:30. Winners do not need to be present to win. This raffle is presented by the Tenderfoot Transmitting Board of Directors. It should be a good time also. I'm kind of looking at some other things. We got 2 one-day ducky rentals for independent whitewater. Yeah, awesome. Oh my gosh, there's a massage, a 90-minute massage, auto glass repair. I mean, joyful journeys, all types of things. So go online and get your tickets because you might be a winner. Let's continue with some music. I don't know if you all remember a movie that was called I Am Sam. It was with Sean Penn and Dakota Fanning, and Dakota Fanning was Sean Penn's son, but the entire soundtrack was covers of Beatles songs. And you know, it's Twofers with Tanya, but I couldn't choose just two, so I'm gonna play three. The first one is from Amy Mann. It's called The Two of Us. It's actually with her husband too, Michael Penn.

The Alzheimer's Association of Colorado is offering caregiver support groups in Chaffee County. Groups help caregivers develop a support system, talk through issues and coping mechanisms, share feelings, needs, and concerns, and learn about community resources. Groups can be found in Salida in two locations, the Area Agency on Aging on the first Thursday of the month, and at the Salida Regional Library on the third Tuesday of the month. The BV group meets on the second Wednesday of the month at the Buena Vista Community Center. Group times and more info available at embracingagingchaffee.com. Also, let's just bring it down and talk a little bit more about fire restrictions. I think you all know, don't start them. The Chaffee County Sheriff's Office announced Stage 2 fire restrictions in effect beginning June 24th for all of Salida, Buena Vista, Poncha Springs, and unincorporated Chaffee County. Under Stage 2 restrictions, no open fire may be built, maintained, or attended. Fireworks are also prohibited, and smoking is limited to enclosed vehicles, buildings, or areas at least 12 feet in diameter that are cleared of all flammable material. Stage 2 fire restrictions do allow liquefied petroleum, gas, or liquid-fueled barbecues and appliances, which allow the operator to turn the flame off. For a full explanation of fire restriction regulation, visit chaffeecounty.org. There's so many fires in Colorado, you can see them from space. So let's take care of our land and take care of each other. And gosh, you can hear it, me. Wear a mask. If you need any N95s, you can come to the public health office and we can give you some N95 masks if you are interested. Let's go down what we did. Three songs from the I Am Sam soundtrack, all covers of Beatles songs. First one was Amy Mann with her awesome husband, Michael Penn, who's also a brother of Sean Penn. So that makes sense that they would be on that soundtrack with the two of us. And then Across the Universe by Rufus Wainwright and Don't Let Me Down by the Stereophonics. Let's play a new one from Death Cab for Cutie. I was going to play it last week, but I ran out of time. So let's play two from Death Cab. The first one's called Riptides. It's from their newest album, I Built You a Tower.

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How sad is that? Sleeping on your single pillow. On your single head. Oh, that was twin size, your new twin size bed from Death Cab for Cutie, from probably my favorite album that they've done called Narrow Stairs. And then before that, brand new Riptides from their album I Built You a Tower. They're on tour now. So if you're into a little Ben Gibbard, go ahead and give them a try. I am going to go see this next artist in September. I'm going to play two from Brandon Flowers, one from his band, The Killers. And of course, one from his solo album, The Desired Effect. The first one's called Human, and you all know it. Sing along.

That was one and only Brandon Flowers with Can't Deny My Love from his 2015 album, The Desired Effect. His brand new album, Plans, will be out August 21st, which I cannot wait because I love it so much. And before that, we had Human by The Killers, sang by, of course, Brandon Flowers. I have about 10 minutes left of my show before Deidre comes in to do her show. Free Range Love. So stick around for that. Let's play two from REM, shall we? We're going to play Losing My Religion, that generally I sing at the top of my lungs, but you won't get to hear that. You're so lucky. Here it is, Losing My Religion.

This one's easy. Well, it's easy for me. I even know the words. Don't get ahead of yourselves.

That was REM live at the Olympia Theater in Dublin from 2009. That is, of course, South Central Rain. And before that, we had Losing My Religion. I have one more song. Deidre's here to take over. We're going to play kind of a peppy one. I'm shipping up to Boston. Dropkick Murphys. Have a great night, everyone.

And good evening. Thanks for tuning in to KHENLP 106.9 Salida. My name is Deidre, and this is Free Range Love. It's a cooler afternoon now. The wind has picked up a little bit. Of course, that means we have more smoke out there, but it is a little cooler. It's pretty smoky out there. I'm going to start off with a couple of songs. Because I think we should all be a little more like Don Quixote. And Foxglove is just a beautiful song from Bruce Cockburn.

Isn't that great? That is Bruce Cockburn with Foxglove from his Speechless album. Before that, Gordon Lightfoot, Don Quixote from an album of the same name. 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Since 2012, Woods has produced rye, whiskey, gin, and vodka on-site with local ingredients. 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We couldn't do this without you. It's so amazing how many community members support KHAN and all our volunteers. KHAN is just amazing. We're so lucky to have KHAN here in our community. I was chuckling there while I was reading that because there are a couple of guys out here on those bicycles with the super high seats, and I don't know how they ever get up onto those bicycles. They're crazy. It's like those old-fashioned bikes you see, I don't know, in the idealized Victorian era, only, modern spin on it. All right, because a friend of mine texted me the lyrics to a Gordon Lightfoot song, and it made me think, I haven't played enough of Gordon Lightfoot. It's summertime, should be playing lots of Gordon Lightfoot. I'm going to start off with a set from Gordon Lightfoot and John Denver. This song is The Music Is You from his album Back Home Again. I looked and looked. I cannot find who this backup singer is on this song. But I looked it up, and Cass Elliot, even for his, when he was first starting out, Cass Elliot was one of his backup singers at live concerts. Go figure. I never knew that. It was kind of amazing. Olivia Newton-John was another one. Anyway, here is probably one of my, at least top two or three favorite songs of Gordon Lightfoot, Naughty Pine.

There you go. So I'm Gordon Lightfoot. You are what I am. That's from his album, Old Dan's Records. Before that, of course, Jim Croce, I'll Have to Say I Love You in a Song. One of his iconic songs. Sad to have him not around anymore. Same with Gordon Lightfoot, though. Summer Side of Life, Gordon Lightfoot. And John Denver, The Music Is You. And we started that whole set off with Gordon Lightfoot and Naughty Pine. I have a couple of quotes here because it's free range love, of course. Got to have love quotes, right? Here's one from Gerda. Love grants in a moment what toil can hardly achieve in an age. It seems like it anyway, right? And this is from Henry David Thoreau. Love must be as much as... I'm sorry, let me start over. Love must be as much a light as it is a flame. Okay, I could just go on and on with love quotes. I generally agree with almost all of them. And I always agree, well, not always, mostly I agree with Cat Stevens.

Cat Stevens from Catchable at 4. Yeah, that was Can't Keep It In. I just called to say I love you from Stevie Wonder, of course. John Paul Young, Love Is in the Air. And we started that set off with Cat Stevens also. Ruby Love from Teaser and the Fire Cat. Hey, let's get some PSAs in here while we can. I'm going to do this the other way. I had them bookmarked here, but I'm going to go back to where I was. All right. So, on Saturday, July 11th, the Salina Museum will celebrate the 50th anniversary of its current location. The museum opens at noon with anniversary activities beginning at 1 p.m. Speakers include Steve Chapman of Salida Walking Tours and Salida Mayor Justin Critelli. Refreshments will follow. Additional information is available through salidamuseum.org. And I just saw Bob Campbell, who's the director out there, and he is so excited. So everybody go on out and support the Salida Museum and their big celebration and all the hard work Bob puts into that. All right, let's see. The Salida Council for the Arts and Salida Arts and Culture will host a creative mixer and artist reception on Thursday, July 9th from 5 to 6:30 at the Steam Plant Event Center. The evening includes an exhibition of graphic design work by Jared Jacob, and with music by David Tipton and on his Chapman stick, and community arts announcements. And did you know that becoming an underwriter here at Cahen is a great way to highlight your business to the local listening audience? No matter what shows you sponsor, it's a great way to get local exposure, be known for your community support, and be a part of Cahen's volunteer-based local radio. To have your business become part of our underwriting community, call us at 719-539-1069, or you can email hal@cahen.org. Chaffee County Public Health is encouraging residents to monitor local air quality as wildfire smoke continues to affect the region. Smoke conditions may change throughout the day, depending on the weather and fire activity. Current air quality information and health advisories are available through Chaffee County Public Health and the Purple Air Monitoring Network. So I did look both of those up just to see what I could find and tell you about. I did go to Chaffee County Public Health, and it's more difficult. I mean, eventually, I'm sure you'll find information going from this website to that website and so on. But I also went to Purple Air. It's just purpleair.com. And they have a map that you just click on the map and then zoom into the United States to Colorado to Salida. And there are 5 monitors right around here. There are also some up in Nathrop and BV, and this is a really impressive little setup they have. They have people in the community with monitors, outdoor monitors. And right now, Salida is anywhere from, one of the monitors is showing a 165, which is, it has a graph and it tells you, what the dangers are, and all it goes on. It's really well done. So check that out, purpleair.com, and go to the map, and you will be able to see, is it safe right now to go outside? And if you have respiratory problems or don't want to be out in the smoke, check it out, purpleair.com. I was really impressed. That's a good thing to know. All right, I'm going to keep going with all the love songs because that's why we're really here tonight. How about some Robbie Dupree?

Fleetwood Mac, Everywhere. And before that, Jackson Browne with Everywhere I Go. Loggins and Messina with Thinking of You. And Robbie Dupree started that off with Steal Away. You know, I think I'm going to play one more song just to get us to the top of the hour, and then I will, I don't know. Here. How can we go wrong? How about some George Harrison? Just this will get us to the top of the hour, and I'll be right back.

0: There we go. George Harrison, If Not For You. That's from his All Things Must Pass. And in 2020, they released the 50th anniversary of that album. Holy smokes, it's time flies when we're having fun growing old. Thanks for tuning in to KHENLP 106.9 Salida. My name is Deidre, and this is Free Range Love. I am very happy to be here tonight. This heat is a little overwhelming right now, but the monsoons will be here soon. Oh, yes. 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All right, coming up, I've got some more good music, more love songs. I mean, love songs. I'm going to start off with the Nitty Gritty Dirt Band, Cupid's Got a Gun.
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The Nitty Gritty Dirt Band. Colorado favorites for decades now. That's Oh What a Love from their album Hold On. Before that, a couple from John Prine, both from The Tree of Forgiveness, Boundless Love, and Short But Sweet, I Have Met My Love Today. We started that set off with Nitty Gritty Dirt Band and Cupid's Got a Gun. That's from a 1976 album called Acoustic. I got a couple more quotes here for you. Let's see. When you arise in the morning, think of what a privilege it is to be alive, to think, to enjoy, to love. That's a quote from Marcus Aurelius. And here's a quote from George Eliot. She was very wise. What greater thing is there for two human souls than to feel that they are joined to strengthen each other and to be at one with each other in silent, unspeakable memories? That was lovely, wasn't it? Yeah. All right, here's a song from, well, it's kind of like an Eagles kind of set here. We're going to start off with Glenn Frey, and I threw in some J.D. Souther

No More Cloudy Days. That's from their Long Road Out of Eden album. Before that, Don Henley, and Taking You Home from his album Inside Job. J.D. Souther, Go Ahead and Rain. And we started that set off with the late, great Glenn Frey, True Love. That's from his solo collection. I've got a couple of love quotes for you here. Here's one from Khalil Gibran. And think not that you can direct the course of love, for love, if it finds you worthy, directs your course. So true. It's just a hopeless, helpless thing when you fall in love. Nothing you can do or say will change it. All right, here's a quote from Immanuel Kant, who is a German philosopher. He said, "Rules for happiness, something to do, someone to love, something to hope for." Okay, let's get some PSAs in here. I just heard about this, three or four weeks ago, and it's kind of scary. It's interesting. The Chaffee County Public Health and Colorado State University Extension are encouraging livestock owners, veterinarians, pet owners, and agricultural workers to be aware of New World screwworm, a parasitic fly recently identified in parts of the southern U.S. Residents are encouraged to monitor animals for unusual wounds or signs of infestation and report concerns to appropriate animal health authorities. Additional information is available through chaffeecounty.org. And Arkansas Headwaters Recreation Area is offering Junior Rangers outdoor education programs for youth ages 5 through 11 every Wednesday throughout the summer at Salida East Campground. Sessions are held from 2:30 to 3:30 p.m. and feature a different outdoor education topic each week. Registration information is available online at ahra.mobi/education. And Sustainable Chaffee will present Chaffee County's first community-wide greenhouse gas inventory on Wednesday, July 8th at 6 p.m. at the Salida Steam Plant Ballroom. The presentation will examine countywide data related to energy use, transportation, and waste. And more information is available at sustainablechaffee.co. And I don't know if you've heard about it, but Cahen has a summer raffle going. And we invite you to our summer raffle and music trivia night on Thursday, July 16th at Highside Bar and Grill in Salida. 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This raffle is presented by the Tenderfoot Transmitting Board of Directors, and winners do not need to be present to win. So let's see. They have a little sheet here for me. There are... tickets are one ticket for $5 or five tickets for $20. But there are all kinds of prizes here. But it is a drawing. It's a raffle. So you buy the ticket and then they draw numbers on the 16th, I believe I just read. Yes, the 16th at Highside Bar and Grill. And I don't see a time here. Let me see if I can find the time. They're starting at 4 p.m. and music trivia at 6, and the raffle drawing is at 7:30. And also, you do not need to be present to win, so there you go. Should be fun. Lots of really amazing prizes. So support Cahen. It's a great fundraiser for us. It's fun, and yeah, I don't know, just lots to do with it. So it's fun. I've got a set next here featuring Chris Stapleton in, I believe, all four songs. But one is by
Joy Oladokun, and Miranda Lambert and Chris Stapleton. So here, starting off with just Chris Stapleton, Joy of My Life.

Chris Stapleton, Millionaire. That's from his album From A Room, Volume 2. Before that, Miranda Lambert with Chris Stapleton, A Song to Sing, Joy Oladokun, Sweet Symphony, featuring Chris Stapleton, and Joy of My Life with Chris Stapleton from his album Starting Over. I got another quote for you, one more love quote for the evening from Rumi. Love is the whole thing. We are only pieces. Keep that in mind. Yep, it's big. Love is a big thing. Thanks for tuning in to Free Range Love this evening. I am so happy you joined me. I hope you enjoyed the music. I will be back next week. Don't forget, though, in the meantime, no matter where you go, always, always, always take your smile with you and fill it with love and leave a trail of kindness. Time to put your hands up in the air, and I'm going to dance on out of here with you. I'm going to leave you with some Cat Stevens and the OJs. I'll be back next week. Thanks for tuning in. Have a safe and smoke-free week with any luck. Don't forget to do your rain dance with great, great intention. It's so important. We need the rain.

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I'm DJ Sparky, and I am here in the third room, and I'm going to be playing you some music for the next 2 hours.

Hello there, Cahen listeners. This is DJ Sparky checking in with ya. Go ahead and give you an update on the songs I've been playing so far tonight. I started us off with Evan Finds the Third Room live at RBC Echo Beach. Thought I'd switch it up a little bit, do a live version of the theme song of the show. That's by Krungman, of course. Right after that, I played Madison by Drug Dealer. Then it was Miffed It by Way Dynamic. Count the Ways by The Last Dinner Party. Poppies by La Luz. 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And I have got some info to share with you about our Cahen underwriters and some public service announcements. 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Drawing takes place on July 16th at Highside Bar and Grill, with live DJ sets kicking off at 4 p.m., followed by music trivia at 6 and a raffle drawing at 7:30. Winners do not need to be present to win. This raffle is presented by Tenderfoot Transmitting Board of Directors. The Chaffee County Sheriff's Office announced Stage 2 fire restrictions in effect beginning June 24th for all of Salida, Buena Vista, Poncha Springs, and unincorporated Chaffee County. Under Stage 2 fire restrictions, no open fire may be built, maintained, or attended. Fireworks are also prohibited, and smoking is limited to enclosed vehicles, buildings, or areas at least 12 feet in diameter that are cleared of all flammable material. Stage 2 fire restrictions do allow liquefied petroleum gas or liquid-fueled barbecues and appliances, which allow the operator to turn the flame off. For a full explanation of fire restrictions, fire restriction regulations, visit chaffeecounty.org. And I got one more for you. The Arkansas River Valley LGBTQ Plus Fund has announced its 2026 grant cycle. The fund supports projects serving LGBTQ Plus residents and visitors throughout the Arkansas River Valley. The application period is scheduled to open June 8 and closes July 10. Additional information is available through chaffeecommunity.org. All right, that's all the info I got for you for this first hour of the Third Room. I'm going to get back to some more tunes here. Got a little bluegrass for you here. This is a new song from Billy Strings called Burn the Other End.

you're listening to you're listening to KHEN LP 106.9 Salida. I almost said KEXP because I was just talking about that radio station that's in Seattle, but we're in Salida. We're KHEN LP 106.9. This is the Third Room. I'm DJ Sparky. You just heard Broadview by Slow Pulp. Before that was What a Predicament by the Claypool Lennon Delirium, Nothing Like by Mannequin Pussy, Weed Party by Band of Horses, Astro Van by Mount Joy, and Ambergris by King Gizzard and the Lizard Wizard. We are getting into the second hour of the show here, so I just wanted to catch you up on what I've been playing. And we are in the safe harbor hours of Radio Land, and so I have some songs coming up here with explicit lyrics, just as a warning if you have sensitive ears that there might be some explicit language coming up. But thanks for listening. Thanks for supporting community radio. I got some more music coming up. This is Haley Williams with Dream Girl in Shibuya.

All right. You just heard Jigsaw Falling Into Place by Radiohead. Before that was Dancing in the Club, the MJ Linderman version by This Is Lorelei. Before that, I played Words Fell Out by Goat Girl. That one was compliments of DJ Root Rot, but the name is a work in progress. That might not be the lasting name. Before that was Being in Love by Wet Leg. We had a little Sad Girl Stretch, Carolina Murder Suicide by Wednesday, Dream Girl in Shibuya by Haley Williams, and Broadview by Slow Pulp. And I got some more info for you here in the second hour of the Third Room. 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So thanks to Chaffee County Public Health and the Colorado Housing and Finance Authority for supporting community radio. I've got some PSAs for you as well. Chaffee County Habitat for Humanity will host its 12th annual Mac and Cheese Bake Off featuring anything pasta on Thursday, July 23rd at 5:30 p.m. at the Mount Princeton Hot Springs Resort Pavilion. The event includes a community bake-off and silent auction in support of Habitat for Humanity's mission to provide affordable housing in Chaffee County. 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I want to know how this has been going on for 12 years, and this is the first I'm hearing of it, because the annual Mac and Cheese Bake-Off definitely sounds like an event I would like to attend. And I will be there, so come find me. Dark Sky Salida, the Colorado Trail Foundation, the Continental Divide Trail Coalition, and Garna will host the Dark Sky Party August 1st and 2nd at Marshall Pass. The weekend includes astronomy programs and activities focused on dark sky conservation along the Continental Divide and Colorado Trail. 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Jazz Along the Arkansas returns August 1st through August 8th with performances and events in Buena Vista and Salida. The week concludes with Salida Jazz Fest in Riverside Park on Saturday, August 8th. A schedule of events is available through Salida Jazz Fest. I almost called it Jalida Saz Fest. I'm going to make that festival next. All right, that's all the info I got for you. We're going to get back to some more music. I've got a new one from Jack White up next. This is called Dollar Bill.

Well, folks, that's the end of the show. Thanks for tuning in for another week's rendition of The Third Room. That was Tommy's Party by Peach Pit. Before that was the mainline song by Spiritualized. Polymucilsaccharide by Babe Rainbow. I think that's how you say that. Prophecy at 1420 megahertz by Boards of Canada. Never Fight a Man with a Perm by Idols. Bug in the Cake by Violet Grohl. And Dollar Bill by Jack White. And that's going to do it for me for this week. 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Have a great week out there. Try and protect your lungs from all the smoke in the air. It's definitely been affecting me a little bit because I've been outside a lot. But hopefully we'll get some reprieve from the smoky, hazy, destructive forces of nature and the environment. But until then, be well. See you next time, or hear you next time, or you'll hear me next time for The Third Room, Monday night, 9 p.m. Community Radio, 106.9.

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And on party nights, till we came home, she often sat and read. We little thought about it then, for we were young and gay, just how much Mama worried when we children were away. We only knew that she never slept, and when we were out at night, that she waited just to know that we would all come home all right. Why, sometimes when we'd stay away till 1 or 2 or 3, it seems to us that Mama heard the turning of the key. For always, when we'd step inside, she'd call and we'd reply. But we were all too young then to understand the reason why. Until the last one had returned, she'd always keep a light. For Mama couldn't sleep until she'd kissed us all goodnight. She had to know that we were safe before she went to rest. Well, she seemed to fear the world might harm the ones that she loved the best. And when she said, "When you're grown, to women and to men, perhaps I'll sleep the whole night through," it might be different then. And so it seemed to us that night and day, we knew a mother's care, that always when we got back home, we'd find her waiting there. Then came the night when we were called together round her bed. "The children are all with you now," the kindly doctor said. And in her eyes there gleamed again that old-time tender light that told that she had been waiting just to know that we were all right. She smiled that old familiar smile and prayed to God to keep her children safe from harm. Then she went to sleep. My dream is a treasure.

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crane, he rode these mountains like the streams he rode them through. Through the Farewell Gap and the Franklin Lakes and up north to Chicoopa Plateau. With the government men and the hunters and the dudes and the leaders of the business world. Uri Von Crane was a pack horse man and a mighty good hand with the mule. Ribbon Crane, Ribbon Crane, the mountains and the valleys and the trees remember your name. He rode 45 years through the mountains and the valleys just a pulling them strings.

businessmen, they bought these mountains for a big-time ski resort. And old Reborn, he's gone down to die in a Three Rivers trailer court. And the canvas flapjack cook tent moans with the bushes and the trees in the wind. 'Cause there ain't no place in a ski resort for a mule skin and pack horse man. Rib on crank, rib on crank. The mountains and the valleys and the trees.

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Thank you. Thank you very much. 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I want to thank all you guys. It's nice to be back playing with you guys. It's a lot of fun.

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Thanks for helping us get through this verse, and it's all downhill from here. I will leave you with a nice memory here.

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4: In the People's Pharmacy Health Headlines, many older people are dealing with joint pain due to arthritis. They're also worrying about cognitive decline. A recent study in Nature Metabolism suggests that a popular supplement to treat painful joints may accelerate dementia. Glucosamine sulfate, alone or in combination with chondroitin, has long been a staple of non-pharmaceutical arthritis care. Researchers noted the importance of glycan metabolism in the brain. Consequently, they tested the effects of glucosamine in mice genetically engineered to be susceptible to amyloid buildup and dementia. These mice had increased glycan synthesis in their brains, as well as behavioral changes when given glucosamine. The scientists also evaluated electronic health records of people with mild cognitive impairment or Alzheimer's disease. Those taking glucosamine were more likely to die or progress from mild impairment to dementia. This suggests that people vulnerable to Alzheimer's disease might want to avoid glucosamine.
3: Vitamin C may not get the respect it deserves. Many people think of this crucial nutrient as protection against scurvy, a rare vitamin deficiency that leads to fatigue, gum disease, joint pain, and many other health problems. But vitamin C plays a crucial role in immune function, gene expression, and enzymatic reactions. A new study from Japan suggests that ascorbic acid also plays a critical role for brain function. The researchers analyzed imaging data from over 2,000 older people. They also monitored vitamin C levels in the blood. People with low levels of ascorbic acid in their blood had reduced gray matter in their brains. They also had fewer neuronal connections in the part of the brain involved in self-reflection and autobiographical memory. The authors conclude, plasma vitamin C levels are also significantly associated with cognitive performance, suggesting that adequate plasma vitamin C levels may support cognitive functions and potentially counteract cognitive decline.
4: In days gone by, the old wives used to advise that fish is brain food. Now, French scientists have confirmed the benefits of fish for brain function among older individuals with accelerated cognitive decline. In a double-blind, placebo-controlled trial, 53 people received either fish hydrolysate or placebo daily for 3 months. They were tested at the beginning and end of the study. Those on the fish hydrolysate scored better on episodic memory and working memory. The scientists attributed this improved performance to the higher levels of omega-3 fatty acids and low molecular weight peptides present in the fish hydrolysate.
3: GLP-1 drugs are extremely popular these days because they help overweight people shed pounds. These are medications such as Ozempic, Wegovy, Mounjaro, and Zepbound. The generic names include semaglutide and tirzepatide. One drawback, however, is that weight loss often means loss of muscle as well. Consequently, it's important for people taking such medications to exercise more to maintain muscle strength. A new study suggests, however, that people on GLP-1-type medications may actually exercise less. That's the conclusion from an analysis of electronic health records and Fitbit activity data. About 750 adults were tracked. Step counts decreased from about 5,000 per day to not quite 4,500 steps per day. The amount of time spent in moderate to vigorous activity also decreased from 28 minutes to 22 minutes daily. One conclusion was that people losing weight on GLP-1 medications need encouragement and interventions to increase physical activity.
4: Epidemiologists have noted a link between obesity and a higher risk of breast cancer. Some scientists wondered whether people taking GLP-1 drugs to control their weight would be at reduced risk for breast cancer. To shed light on this question, they analyzed the health records of more than 100,000 women with an elevated BMI and a mammogram on record. People taking a GLP-1 medicine had a 30% lower likelihood of a breast cancer diagnosis. And that's the health news from the People's Pharmacy this week.

0: Welcome to the People's Pharmacy. I'm Terry Graydon. I'm a medical anthropologist.
1: And I'm Joe Graydon. I'm a pharmacologist. Today, we're talking about your eyes. Our vision is precious. How can we best preserve it? Our lines are open for your calls and questions. The number to participate in today's live broadcast is 888-472-3366. We do need a favor, though. Please consider whether your question is of broad general interest.
0: To answer your questions, we are pleased to have a special guest here in the studio. 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She is also the Robert Mockamer MD Distinguished Professor of Ophthalmology at the Duke University School of Medicine. She's Associate Chief of Staff at the Durham VA Healthcare System and past Interim Chief of Surgery there. She's Director of Duke EyeMind Research Group and Chief Editor of the book All About Your Eyes. She's also Editor of the Digital Journal of Case Reports of Ophthalmology. 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
2: Thank you so much for having me today.
1: We love having you in studio, and we love having you answering questions from our listeners. But before we delve into some of these really challenging eye problems, let's talk about myopia. And I think a lot of people are, what is myopia again? Well, I think that's what you would call nearsightedness, and it's on the rise. In 2000, 23% of the world's population had myopia. In 2020, it was 34%. And by 2050, it's predicted to be 50%. And in Southeast Asia, children are starting to have myopia at rates that are astonishing. 8 out of 9 of every 10 high school grads have myopia. A few generations ago, it was 1 out of 2. So what's going on, Dr. Fekrat?
2: Well, we are definitely seeing more myopia or nearsightedness. And I think it's due in part to the environment of children, because their visual environment has changed perhaps faster than their genes could. You know, genetics matter, but children with nearsighted or myopic parents are more likely to become nearsighted. But the rapid rise around the world points to environmental factors, too. Children are spending more time indoors, doing lots of close work, such as schoolwork, reading, phones, tablets, computers, and less time outside.
0: Now, are there implications for eye health? I mean, if you're nearsighted, you wear glasses, even if you're a little kid. But is there anything beyond that that's more troubling?
2: Yes. As an eye becomes more nearsighted in general, the eyeball becomes more elongated. So instead of a round watermelon or a cantaloupe, it's more of one of those oval-shaped watermelons. And in the eyeball itself becoming larger like that, some of the structures stretch, and there's an increased risk for retinal detachment, for example, and other retinal problems.
1: Now, is it reversible? In other words, everybody's staring at their phones, at their tablets, you know, looking at screens, and even reading. Can you reverse myopia if you go outside and you look at the sky or the birds or trees?
2: Well, once myopia starts, we can't reverse it, but there's a lot of work being done to slow it down. And there's that 20-20-20 rule. Every 20 minutes of near work, look away 20 feet for about 20 seconds. And that may help slow the progression of myopia.
0: I assume also that it would make sense to intervene when children are very little before it becomes really baked in, as it were.
2: Well, you know, the strongest practical protective factor we know is outdoor time. So children who spend more time outdoors are less likely to become myopic.
0: And there may be other health benefits to that as well.
2: Yes.
0: Okay. Our number is 888-472-3366. We invite you to call in your questions and we'll try to get them answered. You can also send us email radio@peoplespharmacy.com. We'd love to know where you are, so please include that in your email. And we are going to talk to Carl in Sarasota, Florida. Hi, Carl.
3: Hi.
0: What's on your mind?
3: So my question is about ocular migraines, and I was curious, are ocular migraines an eye problem or are they a neurological problem?
0: And maybe you could tell us, if you have had an ocular migraine, what it's like.
3: I have had a few ocular migraines, or I've had what other people have told me, including medical professionals, have been ocular migraines. They generally start with, like, pixels in my vision, and then it seems to go throughout the rest of my body, and there's, like, a jittery or shaky feeling. And it seems to run for maybe an hour or two. It's a gradual increase and then a fade away, and no residual effect. But it's really disconcerting, because the first time or two, I thought I was having a stroke.
1: Well, I have to tell you, Carl, I've been there and done that, because I've also had ocular migraines. And the first time, it really freaked me out. I was like, do I need to go to the emergency department? For me, it's like a little wavy line that starts and moves across my field of vision. Doesn't last that long, maybe about 20 to 30 minutes, and it just gradually fades away. There's no pain, so it's like, why are they calling this a migraine? So what's going on, Dr. Fecker?
2: Mm-hmm. Hi, Carl. So, migraines and headaches themselves are sometimes associated with visual phenomenon, and typically you have pain, headache pain. Ocular migraines are different. We assume that they're caused by blood vessel spasm in the retina wallpaper inside the eye itself. And that is visual phenomenon alone without pain, without headache pain. And so the visual phenomenon vary. Each person has something different, and it can be lights and dots and colors. But they usually last shorter than what you describe. They're usually, within 30 minutes, I would say. And they're not associated with any other whole body symptoms. So definitely an evaluation by a neurologist to help sort out the exact cause is suggested.
1: And is there anything you can do about it? I mean, they just go away, so I don't worry about it anymore.
2: Exactly. They do go away. I think part of it is learning perhaps what your triggers could be. Is it caffeine? Is it stress? Is it not enough sleep?
1: I've got another question for you before we go back to the phones. There are a lot of specialties in medicine. We've got dermatologists, we have gastroenterologists and cardiologists, and then we have, various shades of cardiology. But, primarily if you have a heart problem, you go to a cardiologist and neurologists and orthopedics and, on and on. In ophthalmology, there's like so many subspecialties. There are people like you, retina specialists. There are people who focus on the cornea. There are people who are neuro-ophthalmologists.
0: There are people who act sort of like primary care providers for eye stuff, and we call them ophthalmologists, but there's a lot of specialties.
1: How come?
2: Well, we have many, many specialists. So within ophthalmology itself, and outside ophthalmology, as you know, we have optometrists. And so in ophthalmology, the technology has been booming. Available treatments for certain conditions are skyrocketing. And so in order to be solid and knowledgeable and very good at what you do, sub-specializing is very helpful. So even within retina, we have uveitis specialist, pediatric retina specialist, and that's also very subdivided as well.
1: So how would somebody know who they should see?
2: Well, we generally recommend a comprehensive eye exam, so a complete eye examination.
1: How often?
2: So in general, if there are no vision problems and no known conditions that you have, once a year.
1: And when it comes to then going a little deeper, how is your ophthalmologist the traffic cop?
2: Well, if you have an entirely normal eye exam, then there's no reason to go deeper. But if a condition's identified, you can ask your eye doctor if you should see a specialist.
1: And what is included in a quote-unquote thorough eye exam? What should people

0: glaucoma, because that's a real thing. And so how would somebody know if they have glaucoma if their pressure is normal?
1: And we're also going to talk about dry eyes and what that feels like and what works for you. And we've got a question about blepharitis.
0: All right.
1: So we'll hear about that too.
0: All that after the break. Our lines are open for your calls and questions about your eyes. That number again, Terry?
1: The number is 888-472-3366. And you can also send us email radio@peoplespharmacy.com.
0: Our guest today, Dr. Sharon Fekrad, a retina surgeon at the Duke Eye Center. 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Again, our lines are open, 888-472-3366.
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0: Joe, let's talk to Bill in Fort Worth, Texas. Bill, welcome to the People's Pharmacy. What's on your mind?
2: Oh, hi. I have a comment and a question. First, the comment. I want to thank you both for your contributions to the public knowledge of health. I think both of you should be nominated for a Nobel Peace Prize.
1: Well, you're so kind,
0: you, Bill.
1: Thanks for that. But what is your question, please?
2: Question. I have actually two of them. I'm a senior, and I noticed recently in the morning, I have the opposite of dry eyes. My eyes water, and I have to wipe them away. And the second thing is, a few years ago, I had a stroke, and it infected part of my brain, and I see double vision when I look at the television. Is there anything that could be done about that, or am I just screwed? those are the questions.
1: Okay, well, thank you so much.
0: Bill.
1: I'm going to suggest you take the answer over the radio, if you don't mind. Dr. Fekrad.
3: Yes, hi, Bill. Thank you for calling in. So dry eyes can sometimes lead to watery

0: eyes. And so how that works is when the eyes are very dry, the crying tears kick in. And then the eyes start tearing or watering. And it sounds like that may be what's happening in the morning. So trying hot, wet washcloths when you wake up over your closed eyes may really be helpful and decrease the watering. And, you know, double vision that you describe, there are many, many causes of double vision. But since you shared that you had had a stroke, it's related to that. And there are prisms that may sometimes be put in the glasses prescription that no one else can see in your glasses that can help you manage the double vision during
1: so
0: the day.
1: So it might be a good idea for Bill to visit a optometrist and get a prescription for prisms.
0: Yes, and if the optometrist needs to, can refer you to a pediatric ophthalmologist who specializes in double vision.
1: Oh, how
2: so
1: interesting.
2: A pediatric ophthalmologist, even if you're an older person with double vision.
0: Yes.
2: Okay, that's not intuitive. Let's go to Rick in Beaufort, South Carolina. Hi, Rick. Welcome to the People's Pharmacy. What's your question?
3: Well, I want to vote for that Nobel. I have been wearing glasses to correct for short-sightedness for a long time. And recently, I had a little bit of migraine stuff fluttering, not my big problem. In the afternoon, because I sit at the desk looking at the computer screen, the left eye gets blurry. And I go to the doctor regularly. She's really terrific. And she said that I have these little bugs in my eyes.
1: Oh, wait
2: bugs.
1: A minute.
2: Oh.
1: Bugs in your eyes.
2: Okay. Keep going.
3: They're mites.
2: Uh-huh.
3: And, a common name. And she said that she's been after me to use the hot compress on the eyes every morning. And I hadn't been doing that. But she said this will really help. And then you follow that with these eye drops in the morning and the evening. And they're called XDMV. And I said, okay, great. And she said, here's a prescription. And here's an application to get a grant. I said, why would I need a grant? She said, they're $950 a bottle.
2: Mm-hmm.
3: And I want you to get three bottles. So the questions are, how good is this drug? The first bottle really didn't seem to do much good. I wasn't doing it every night. Now I'm doing it morning and night. I'm on the second bottle. I'm wondering, how many bottles am I going to have to go through? How many applications for money am I going to have to, grant money am I going to have to write? Is this XDMV stuff really going to work? And is it a forever drug, or do I have to, is it supposed to knock it out?
2: Oh, Rick, thanks so much for that question,
1: that's
2: Rick.
1: A wonderful question. And we just so happen, by accident or good planning, to have an XDEMI commercial. So, Al, would you please run the first commercial for XDEMI?
4: Got eyelid itching and crusties that won't go away?
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2: Okay, so Dr. Sharon Fekrat.
1: Wait, first I have to tell you, this is the dumbest commercial.
2: It is. It's a really obnoxious commercial. I mean, people are dressed up, humans are dressed up like Demodex mites.
1: I mean, and they are really funny looking, and they're in your eyelashes.
2: Well, Demodex mites live everywhere on our skin, probably, but definitely they live on our face, and they like the hair follicles. That's where they like to hang out. They're too little to see, but probably all of us have some Demodex mites on our skin. And obviously, if they like hair follicles, they would like eyelash follicles,
1: too. Well, Terry,
2: too.
1: I want to run the second
2: All right.
1: Demodex mite commercial. Let's take a listen.
7: Meet Grace. She has Demodex blepharitis. She wakes up with itchy, crusty eyelids every morning. Now meet the Demodex mites. They wake up thriving, but Grace is over this endless routine. Oh, Grace, ask your doctor about Xdemvy, a prescription that targets and kills the mites. Don't touch the tip of the bottle to your eye or any surface to minimize contamination. Wait 15 minutes before inserting contact lenses. The most common side effects are stinging and burning in 1 out of 10 patients. Break the cycle. Kill the mites.
1: All right, Dr. Fegret, kill the mites. What's going on?
2: Well, as Rick has already established, this drug's very expensive. How good is it?
0: Yes. Hi, Rick. Xdemvy is the only treatment that we have available right now for these mites. And they do live on our skin and our lids. And the way we're able to diagnose it is we do not see the mites when we examine someone's eyelids and lashes. But there are signs that the mites are there, like the plates and cups after a party. And so Xdemvy is recommended twice a day, morning and night, for just 6 weeks. And then you can discontinue it. And the mites should be gone. So it's been shown to be effective. And the FDA approved it. However, these mites can return. And if it returns, then you have to repeat the six-week course.
2: And I'm assuming it returns because, as we've just said, we all have Demodex mites living on our skin where we can't see them, can't feel them. But some of us have bodies that react to the mites.
0: That's right. And probably after finishing a course of Xdemvy, keeping those lids and lashes as clean as possible, perhaps with a 50-50 mixture of baby shampoo and water and a nice little cotton tip or a Q-tip to sort of shampoo those lashes may help.
1: But it is expensive, as Rick pointed out, and not every insurance company is going to go ahead and approve it.
0: Yes, what I often suggest to patients is call the company and tell them you need a special coupon.
1: Okay, thank you for that. Terry, let's just ask about dry eyes before
2: Absolutely.
1: We segue to the next phone call.
2: Let us do that. Why do we get dry eyes, and what can we do about it?
0: So, with a dry eye, we have to look at our tear film. So our eyelids are like windshield wipers, and we need our eyeballs themselves to be moist. And our tear film is made up of mucus, water, and fat. And all of those components need to be working well together to keep our eyes moist. And so sometimes, particularly with age or certain health conditions or medications, our eyes can become dry. And when they're dry, they tear in response.
1: And we've heard so much about eye drops, like you should get the ones without the preservatives in them, get the ones with the individual containers. What do you recommend?
0: Well, there are now many eye drops for dry eye available over the counter. And then there are also many, if those aren't working as well or you need something more, there are many prescription eye drops.
1: So give us some of your favorites. We don't mind mentioning brand names.
0: Well, there's been a lot in the news about infections from certain brands and types of artificial tears. So artificial tears can come in a bottle that have preservatives. And if you're using the teardrops more than four times a day, we recommend the preservative-free that come in the little vials. And I often recommend Systane or Refresh.
1: And Systane is spelled with an S.
0: Yes, S-Y-S-T-A-N-E.
1: Okay. And Refresh is another possibility.
0: Yes.
1: And there's been a lot of controversy about surgical strategies. In other words, when people say, okay, throw away your glasses forever, just come in and we'll take care of that once and for all. But some people complain about dry eyes after they've had that surgery.
0: Yes, that's true. Dry eyes can worsen or develop or be exacerbated by really any type of eye surgery, especially eye surgery that involves the surface of the eye more, such as the get rid of your glasses surgery.
1: Okay. Terry, where are we going?
2: Well, we're going back to Dallas, Texas to talk to William. William, please let us know what your question is.
8: Yes, good. Yeah, great day to you all, and thank you for this opportunity. I recently getting my physical annual eye checkups. I realized the doctor's offered, instead of dilating my eyes, there's this new technology now. They're taking pictures, and I just wondered how accurate that was. We talked about, you know, checking on the, you know, the insides of the eye. So I just wanted to throw that out there and see what your thoughts are on that.
2: Thank you. Thanks for that, William. This is technology I don't know anything about. Dr. Fekret, what is it?
0: Well, hi, William. Yes, this is an incredibly timely question. So our technology and our ability to image the eyes has progressed. And I envision a time in the future where you may be able to take these images at home and send them up to a artificial intelligence model that reads them for you. But as long as you're not having any symptoms in particular, instead of dilating the pupil, taking those photographs serve as a useful screening. It may be as good as some non-retina specialist's ability to examine the retina. It's not 100%, but it's a great screening tool. And one thing that you could ask is for extra pictures that we call steered images. So you can look up, they can take a picture. You can look left, they can take another picture. You can look down, another picture, and so on. And that will capture more of the retina as if you were dilated.
1: Sounds like a great opportunity. Oh, congratulations on new technology. Where to, Terry?
2: Well, I think we're going to Delaware County, New York, if I can get this call up, and we'll talk to Lori. Hi, Lori. What's your question, please?
1: I'm not sure Lori has
2: Here we go.
1: Been
2: just a
1: engaged.
2: Second. We're going to find it.
1: All right.
2: Where did Lori go? Here we go.
9: Right here? Hello?
1: There you are.
2: Now we've got you on.
1: Lori, what's up?
9: I am here. Hi. My question is regarding retinal health. In the last several months, well, since the last fall, I've had several retinal tears and am first in one eye and then more recently in the other. So that was particularly concerning to me because, you know, you think if something were to happen to one eye, at least you maybe still have the other to function with. And so I've been curious as to what one might be able to do to preserve retinal health and diminish the likelihood of future tears. And I know you recently were speaking about eye drops for dry eyes, but I'm also curious because I had purchased the Systane and wonder, but I was surprised when my specialist said, I don't need to do anything like that. You know, so I'm just curious as to what I might do.
1: Okay, well, thank you, Lori. Dr. Fekert, first of all, what is a retinal tear? That's your specialty.
2: Bad.
0: Yeah, so in the back of our eye behind the pupil, we have the retina wallpaper. And the retina is like the film of an old-fashioned camera. And so it's something that's not replaceable, and so we want to take care of our retinal health. As we age or after eye surgery or an eye injury, the vitreous humor that fills the eyeball behind the pupil liquefies and separates from the retina wallpaper that it's stuck to. And some individuals will notice floaters after that. But floaters can also indicate that there's a retinal tear. So when the vitreous separates, it can get stuck in some people's eyes and then tear the retina. These retinal tears usually only develop during the time where the vitreous is liquefying and separating. And after a few months, you're often then home free. You know, nothing's 100%.
1: And is there anything you can do to prevent a retinal tear?
0: There is no definite way to prevent a retinal tear. You can get a good dilated retinal exam, and if there are some warning areas and, you know, beginnings of things, those can sometimes be treated.
2: Now, I have another question that came in on email about retinal problems. Marcia writes, I want to know about bleeding retina, which my husband has now. He takes medication for high blood pressure and high cholesterol. Is the bleeding retina related to that? He also runs regularly, and he wears a CPAP machine at night. So what's the story on all of these other health issues, and how do they relate to retinal
1: and
2: health?
1: And we just have 30 seconds before the break.
0: Yeah, so our general health can affect the retina for sure. And with the blood pressure and the sleep apnea that he has with the machine he wears at night, a plugged vein can lead to bleeding in the retina, and we call that a retinal vein occlusion. And there are treatments now, and a retina specialist could help you.
1: Great. Well, when we come back, we're going to talk more about your eye health, especially macular degeneration. And we'll find out about Dr. Fekrat's research. Our lines are open at 888-472-3366. 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

0: Welcome back to The People's Pharmacy. I'm Joe Graydon.
1: And I'm Terry Graydon. Today we're answering your questions about vision problems. Our guest is Dr. Sharon Fakret, a retina surgeon at the Duke Eye Center of the Duke Health Integrated Practice. She's also the Robert Mockamer, MD, Distinguished Professor of Ophthalmology at the Duke University School of Medicine. Dr. Fakret was the chief editor of the book All About Your Eyes.
0: And we're going to start this segment by talking about macular degeneration. It's a pretty serious condition. It affects a lot of people.
1: And Joe, we have a question about macular degeneration. Do you want
0: to... Let's take the question, and then we're going to see another... Well, we aren't going to see it, but we're going to hear another commercial.
1: All right. Pat in Wilmington, North Carolina. Your question, please.
2: Hi. In my last eye exam, my doctor told me that I had the early stages of macular degeneration and suggested that or recommended that I start taking vitamins, the AREDS2 vitamins. And that was it. And I felt like I probably needed to have a little more guidance, and I guess I was just shocked by the diagnosis. But should I be seeing a specialist or going to my eye doctor more regularly to track whether this is progressing significantly or not?
0: Pat, that's a great question. And Dr. Fakret, you are perfectly situated to, first of all, tell us the difference between wet and dry, and then what should Pat be doing?
1: And what is macular degeneration in the first place?
3: Hi, Pat. So macular degeneration is something that usually develops in individuals over 65 years old. And sometimes they have a family history and sometimes they don't. But smoking and blood pressure and sunlight can contribute to its development. There is dry and there's wet. And it sounds like you have early dry age-related macular degeneration. And the recommendations for early is indeed those vitamins that were suggested. They're AREDS vitamins.
0: A-R-E-D-S, whatever
3: yes.
0: that stands for.
3: Yes.
1: It's the name of a study that's actually established that they're helpful in reducing the progression.
3: Yes, so it's a National Eye Institute study that recommended these vitamins, and they're over-the-counter, called PreserVision vitamins. And they decrease the risk of the dry becoming wet, where abnormal blood vessels grow and leak and bleed, and can decrease your central vision.
0: Well, speaking of dry macular degeneration, we are going to go to a commercial for iZervay. 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
1: I have to say that if you haven't seen this commercial, the place that he loves and loves to see is beautiful. It's a beach. It looks like it's a West Coast beach, perhaps. And he and a younger man, probably his son, are surfing. The younger man is doing the surfing, and the older man is doing some coaching, and they're driving around in a bright orange old pickup truck, and it just looks like they're having a lovely time, except for the brief interlude in the retina specialist's office, which does not look like a lovely time at all.
0: So tell us about these eye injections. How good are they? How much are they? And what's the story on preventing or controlling macular degeneration?
1: And we won't ask why every commercial has to have a dog in it.
3: Yes. So 3 years ago, the FDA approved two medications. One is Izervay and the other Syfovre for advanced dry macular degeneration. And Pat had early.
1: Right. So this is way beyond where Pat is.
3: Yes. And these are designed to slow down the progression of blind spots from advanced dry macular degeneration. They're injections into the eye every month, forever.
0: Wow. And how much are they?
3: They are expensive. However, they are covered by insurance.
0: So if your insurance company will approve them, they can make a difference.
3: Yes.
0: And if the insurance company doesn't approve them, it's thousands of dollars a month.
1: And they don't actually cure the problem. They don't stop the problem, but they do slow it down.
3: That's right. They don't reverse the damage that's there. They don't stop it. They slow it down. Really, the longer you get it, the better it works. So they slow it down anywhere from 15% to sometimes 30 to 40% after some years of getting it.
0: So it's something, but not perfect.
3: Correct.
1: We have a question from Paul that is a little bit different. He wants to know if there's any effects on the eyes of wearing glasses that have like video screens in them, this new technology. Do we know anything about that?
3: So right now, there's no known effect of staring at video screens other than the consistent near work that we talked about earlier.
1: So if you had the video screen put into your glasses or the whatever it is, those virtual reality glasses that are, you know, we don't know about any effects, but there might be some.
3: Right. We just don't understand it yet.
1: Okay. Well, we have a question about cataracts from David in Charlottesville. Welcome to the Pupil's Pharmacy, David.
7: Hi.
0: What's on your mind?
7: Great to be here.
0: Go ahead.
7: Well, my question is, after cataract surgery in my right eye last year, my vision has never been the same. It's very, very blurry. I am myopic. I have I'm nearsighted, and I have glaucoma. So my question is that normal for my eyesight after the surgery to deteriorate, to be a lot worse?
3: Thank you for your question, David. So that is not normal usually after cataract surgery, and the reason you have it is to have vision improvement. And so it would be important to ask your cataract doctor why you're not seeing as well, because there is a long list of possible explanations.
0: So definitely go back, maybe even get a second opinion, see if there's anything that can be done to improve the situation.
1: We also have an email from LJ from Louisville, Kentucky, and she has sisters. They're all in their 70s. She's 67. And they've all been told by their various ophthalmologists in different places that they are starting to have cataracts. And she wants to know, what causes cataracts? Is there anything you can do to delay the development of cataracts? And are those lenses that they put in to replace your natural lens, are they made of plastic?
3: So, excellent question, LJ. So, cataracts grow with time. So, if we all live to 100, we'll eventually have cataracts. And everyone over 50 has some. We don't know how to prevent cataract formation now, but during cataract surgery, that cataract is, or cloudy lens is removed, and a lens implant that's artificial and man-made is put back in. And they're not plastic. They're made of different materials, including silicone and polymethyl methacrylate.
0: Okay. Dr. Fekra, you have been doing some extraordinary research at Duke over the last several years. You call it iMind. That's the group that you have formed. Can you tell us what that stands for, what you're looking at, and what the hope is for the future?
3: Thank you so much. So iMind is sort of spelled like iPhone, but it's iMind, and it stands for I, multimodal imaging in neurodegenerative disease. And our goal is to take pictures of the retina, and we've talked about some of those earlier today, understand what the findings are in people who also have Alzheimer's disease or Parkinson's, ALS, multiple sclerosis, and other conditions. And we ultimately would like to be able to identify, track response to treatment, screen individuals for these conditions using retinal images.
8: Now, this retinal imaging, it's called OCT something, right?
3: Yes. So we are using many different kinds. Mm-hmm. So OCT is an optical cross-section of the retina, and then also the color photographs that were mentioned earlier.
8: Right, right. And I know that part of an eye exam, not necessarily a standard eye exam, an extra part of an eye exam can involve these pictures. The T stands for tomography, which implies computers are involved. Is there any way now that the pictures that your eye doctor gets of your retina can be used, or does this have to be done in a research setting?
3: Well, right now it is not ready for prime time, so you are not able to go to your eye doctor and get these pictures to answer that question. You can still go and get these photographs and these OCTs and images, but that question cannot yet be answered because it's still under study.
8: Okay.
0: And have you learned anything about this sort of concept that windows are the...
8: No, not windows.
0: Eyes are the windows of your brain.
3: You know, the eyeball is an extension of the brain, and all kinds of studies have shown that what is happening in the retina in particular is mirroring what's happening in the brain. So if you're losing some of the small blood vessels in the retina, you're also losing some of the small blood vessels in your brain.
8: Dr. Fekrat, earlier we talked about glaucoma, and we talked about it as a condition in which the pressure inside the eyeball increases, and that's how it damages the optic nerve. But not everybody with glaucoma actually has elevated pressure in their eyeball. Can you tell us anything about normal pressure or low pressure glaucoma? And how would you know if you had it, and what do you do about it?
3: Normal pressure glaucoma can sometimes be challenging to diagnose because, as you mentioned, we expect glaucoma to be high eye pressure. Normal eye pressure is between 9 and 21 millimeters of mercury. So if someone has all of the other findings of glaucoma,
8: which are
3: damage to the optic nerve or loss of peripheral or side vision, and some other findings on different OCT types of tests that we just talked about. But the pressure is normal, then they receive the diagnosis of normal pressure glaucoma, which we're now starting to think that maybe it's related to the pressure in the brain, too.
0: Aha. Uh-huh. And what can be done?
3: So to treat glaucoma, the goal is to lower the pressure. And over time, your glaucoma specialist or eye doctor can determine what pressure it needs to be below, so what the threshold is that causes damage.
8: So even if it's low pressure glaucoma, they still want to lower the pressure.
3: Yes, even further.
0: Okay, we have time for maybe one or two more questions,
8: Terry. Did you want to talk to John in Greenville, North Carolina?
0: Let's see. Very quickly, let's go to John in Greenville.
8: Okay. Hi, John. What's your question, please?
9: Hello.
8: Go ahead.
9: My question is, I'm a long-time contact lens wearer, monovision, and I'm curious if the solution that I use daily when I put them in and take them out has any negative effect on my eyes, the health of my eyes.
0: Great question. Thank you, John. Dr. Fekra.
3: Oh, hi, John. So the solution that you're using should be FDA approved if you purchased it from the drugstore and off the shelf. I would say that even more importantly than the solution you're using is to make sure that you wash your hands, as you know, every time you deal with the contact lenses, and make sure that your case is clean unless they're disposable lenses, and definitely don't sleep with them on.
0: Okay. Let's take one last call from Karen in Dallas, Texas. Karen, you have a suggestion.
10: Hi. I have dealt with a couple of instances of itchy eyes, and I'm grateful for the call that you got this morning about Demodex. I went to school for animal medical technology, and I didn't put the two together, but I live on a small farm, and I have a lot of animals. And I tried washing with soap and water on my eyes, and that helped a little bit for a little while. But then I started swimming in the senior pool where there's a lot of chemicals, chlorine and stuff, and it really took away the itching.
0: So the question, I guess, is, Dr. Fekrat, can chlorinated swimming pool water kill
8: discourage
0: those mites?
8: Demodex mites.
3: I guess you never know. You might be onto something here.
8: I have to say, I don't like swimming with my eyes unprotected in chlorinated water because it makes them hurt afterwards. But if it worked for Karen, that sounds great for you, Karen.
0: Thank you for that call. We have just 1 minute left. We got a call from Karen in Erie, Pennsylvania. Her husband has really severe dry eyes, has tried various treatments. Nothing has helped. Any other suggestions, Dr. Fekrat?
8: For severe dry eye, what can you do?
3: Yes, well, I would say it may be time to see a dry eye specialist. So we do have dry eye specialists, and they can look at whether you need lubrication, which is anti-inflammatory treatment, or other treatments such as maybe even LipiFlow.
0: Okay. Thank you so much.
8: And the LipiFlow is a machine, basically, that squeezes the eyelid a little bit to get the oils flowing.
0: And it has some heat in it as well.
8: The meibomian glands.
0: Yes.
8: Is that
3: exactly
8: right? Okay.
0: We are all out of time. Thank you so much for listening and for sharing your stories.
8: The People's Pharmacy is a co-production of North Carolina Public Radio, WUNC, with The People's Pharmacy.
0: Lynn Siegel produced today's show. Pamela Alberta provided technical assistance. Al Wodarski engineered. We also had help from Jenny.
8: Yes, we did, from Jenny Lawson. And the People's Pharmacy theme music is by B.J. Lederman.
0: Thanks today to our guest, Dr. Sharon Fekrat.
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14: 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Good morning. I am Casey Thornton, and you are listening to Sunny Setup on Tuesday, July 7th, 2026. And I hope everybody out there had a happy 4th of July. And I got some great oldies for you this morning. I got Chuck Berry on the way, Frankie Lyman and the Teenagers, Paul Anka, and Betty Everett. Let's get things started off with Chuck Berry on Sunny Side Up. Good morning.

Good morning, KAGN. I am Casey Thornton, and you are listening to Sunnyside Up, and here's Frankie Lymon and the Teenagers on Sunnyside Up. Good morning.

Good morning, KAGN. I am Casey Thornton, and you are listening to Sunny Setup, and that was Paul Anka and Diana. 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And here is Betty Everett on Sunny Side Up. Good morning.

The Salida Aspen Concert Series will mark its 15th season with 6 Saturday evening performances beginning July 11th and continuing through August 15th, presented in partnership with the Aspen Music Festival and school. 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Doors open at 5:45 p.m. with a pre-concert talk at 6:15 and performances beginning at 7 p.m. Additional information is available at SalidaAspenConcerts.org.

the great Colorado versus Texas tomato war is scheduled for Saturday, August 29th at the Meadows in Buena Vista. 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Gates open at 1 p.m. with the youth event scheduled for 4:30 p.m. and the main event at 5 p.m. Additional information is available at tomatowar.org.

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0: Good morning, KHGN. I am Casey Thornton, and you are listening to Sunny Side Up, and that was the Crystals and a Do Run Run. Let's check out the weather forecast out for today. Today's high of 77, low tonight 52, and for Wednesday a high of 82 and a low 52, and for Thursday a high of 79 and a low 51, and for Friday a high of 81 and a low 52. And coming up, I got the Big Bopper on the way, Johnny Burnett, and Ernie and Jimmy Jones. Here is the Big Bopper on Sunny Side Up. Good morning.
1: Hello, baby.
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0: girl and make me act so funny, make me spend my money, make me feel real loose, like a long neck goose. I like a girl. Oh, baby, that's the one I like.
1: What's that, honey?
0: Pick you up at 8, and don't be late. But, baby,

dreaming. I'm always dreaming. Dreaming. 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

Good morning, KHGN. I am Casey Thornton, and you are listening to Sunny Setup, and let's see what's coming up later today here on KHGN. I will be here until 10 a.m. this morning, and coming up at 10, it is the Putumayo World Radio Hour. Then following that is the Reggae Music Mix. And coming up at noon, Democracy Now! With Amy Goodman and Juan Gonzalez. And then following that is Good For You Wellness. Then So Music Mix. Then coming up at 3 this afternoon, the lineup with DJ Shady. Then coming up at 5, Connecting Frequencies. And coming up at 6 tonight, After Dinner Mint with Duchess and Royal Wee. Then coming up at 8 o'clock tonight, it is Cage Free After Dark with Craig Scott. And then wake up tomorrow morning with the Early Morning Rain with the Rain Man. Then coming up at 8, Sunny Side Up with Fred Schubert. And that's right here on KHGN. And here's Marty Wilde with Teenager in Love on Sunny Side Up. Good morning.

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4: 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Good morning. I am Casey Thornton, and you are listening to Sunnyside Up, hour number two. And coming up this hour, I got the Hermits on the way, Bobby Darin, the Everly Brothers, Tommy Rowe, and the Exciters. Let's get things started off with the Hermits on Sunnyside Up. Good morning.

Good morning, KHGN. I am Casey Thornton, and you are listening to Sunny Side Up and hear the Everly Brothers on Sunny Side Up. Good morning.

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Good morning, KAGN. I am Casey Thornton, and you are listening to Sunny Setup. And I got a request going out to Eli, who is listening to Sunny Setup. And here's Lynyrd Skynyrd in Sweet Home, Alabama on Sunny Setup. Good morning.

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Good morning, KAGN. I'm Casey Thornton, and you are listening to Sunny Side Up. And here's John Denver by request on Sunny Side Up. Good morning.

Good morning, KHGN. I am Casey Thornton, and you are listening to Sunny Side Up and Hear the Bee Gees on Sunny Side Up. Good morning.

Good morning, KHN. I am Casey Thornton, and that was the Bee Gees and Staying Alive. And that's going to wrap things up for me today. I will be back next or Tuesday morning for a sunny setup. Until then, everybody have a great week. Bye.

0: Good day. 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

Hello, everybody. Welcome to the Putumayo World Music Hour, a musical journey around the globe. I'm Rosalie Howarth, and today we travel to Asia, the largest and most populous continent on the planet, and the one with the broadest cultural spectrum. Asia encompasses not only China, Japan, and India, which in itself contains an entire world of languages and cultures, but also the windblown steppes of Eastern Russia, much of the Middle East, the island nations of Southeast Asia, and the Himalayan countries of Nepal and Bhutan. Today, we'll experience just a sampling of some of our favorite voices of Asia. We'll start with one of the biggest pop stars of the Far East, Hong Kong's Fei Wong. Her devoted fans are known as fanatics. Here's Wait a Moment from her self-titled CD.

Taiwanese guitarist Long Gay, whose name translates to long live. He's a descendant of the indigenous people of Taiwan, who have long struggled for independence and cultural preservation. That Talking Blues number, Playing Mahjong, is on the Blues Around the World collection. There's a significant population of people of Asian descent in the UK, owing to the era of British colonialism. Niraj Chugg is an expert in mixing Eastern and Western sounds. He's done a lot of music for film and TV. This song, Kuwab or Dream, features Swati Natikar on vocals. It can be found on Putumayo's India collection.

0: From the island of Java in Indonesia, that's Tony Q and his band Rastafara, one of Southeast Asia's most successful reggae bands. Java is one of the most heavily populated islands on Earth, known for its rugged volcanic mountains and outstanding coffee. In the next set, we'll hear a fascinating young musician from the grasslands of northwestern China and meet an immensely popular singer from India. If any of the music you're hearing piques your curiosity, you can find out about it at putumayo.com. That's PUTUMAYO.com. 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
0: We're listening to Voices of Asia today on the Putumayo World Music Hour. I'm Rosalie Howarth, and China is the largest country on the vast continent of Asia. It stretches from Pakistan and Kazakhstan to the west to North and South Korea in the east. From the high grasslands of the steppes of northwestern China comes Ma Mer, one of China's most original young artists. He spent much of his childhood on horseback and became fluent in the folk traditions of the ancient nomadic Kazakh culture of Central Asia. Now a cult figure in Beijing's underground music scene, he combines rootsy acoustic instruments with Western rock in a style that's been called China Grass.

0: That's Rita Lestariani, an Indonesian singer-songwriter with an entrancing voice. She sounds a little bit like a Balinese Nora Jones. She collaborated with Amit Narayan from the group The Unseen Guest on that acoustic track, Sinar. Because of its size and geography, India is sometimes considered a subcontinent all its own. And Indian popular culture is dominated by the Bollywood film industry based in Mumbai. One of its biggest stars is Kailash Kher. He's a diminutive singer who is a giant in a country known for its celebrity worship. He began as one of the Bollywood singers whose voices are dubbed in for those of the actors. But he was able to break out of the studio mold and became a recording artist in his own right with his band Kailasa. Jacob Edgar, longtime Putumayo music researcher, spoke to Kailash in Mumbai, and they touched on his command of Indian languages and musical styles.
1: The kind of music I make, not only words and lyrics are traditional, but I observe the sound and various parts of India, right from Punjab to Haryana to Uttar Pradesh. These are all different states I'm taking names. Madhya Pradesh, Chhattisgarh, and towards Kolkata, Bengal, and if we go further, then Rajasthan. Every region has a different kind of beliefs, different kind of sounds to them. So those sounds are very interesting. And I have been always fascinated towards this sound, this music. Like, for example, the Himalayan ranges. Whichever Himalayan ranges in India, music comes, that comes like flawless from even rural people. Yeah. And they don't know what they are doing.
2: Right.
1: For example, my father used to sing.
2: Yeah.
1: They used to sing mind-boggling. But they don't know what they are singing.
2: They weren't professionals. They just did it for fun.
1: Yeah.

0: Shunned on Maine by Indian superstar Kailash Kher and his band Kailasa. Despite being a huge celebrity in India, he's very gracious and down-to-earth and avoids what he calls the flashy life. In fact, he took the interviewer, music nomad Jacob Edgar, high into the mountains to visit some caves that were carved by Buddhist monks thousands of years ago. They're the kind of spiritual setting that helps Kailash connect with the humanistic beliefs at the heart of his music. Kailash Kher's first international release, Yatra, or Nomadic Souls, is out on Kumbancha Records, and you can learn more about him at kumbancha.com. We'll travel to Thailand and Malaysia next set for more Voices of Asia. The names of the songs on today's program are listed under radio show at putumayo.com, and that's putumayo.com.
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Welcome back to the Putumayo World Music Hour with Voices of Asia, including this dynamic piece by Thailand's Lana Commons. It starts with a delicate interplay between acoustic guitar and bicycle bell and builds to an orchestral finish complete with electric guitar and a grand chorus. It's called Wajai Dai Ka, or Sincere.

You can hear some echoes of French chanson in that acoustic piece Sanji no Homoriuta by guitarist Haruomi Hosono. He was a founding member of the pioneering group the Yellow Magic Orchestra in the 1970s and 80s. That's on a great collection called Tokyo Lounge Volume 4. The plaintive strains of the blues are recognized all over the world, and South Korean guitarist Mok Yong Kim turns in a performance that would be appreciated by blues fans everywhere, as he sings in fluent English here on Mok's Blues.

Using Latin flavors to spice up their musical curry, that's the Thai group The Bangkok Acoustic with a salsa-influenced song called La Mer Sao. It's from their self-titled CD. Kiran Ahluwalia is a Canadian singer of Indian descent. She sings ghazals, the love songs of India and Pakistan that are based on an ancient form of Persian poetry. Listen to her hypnotic voice on Vokush from Putumayo's India Collection.

it's the start of the second manifestation. So the area here, especially in the

That's Blue Asia, the brainchild of musician, producer Makoto Kubota and vocalist Yoichi Ikeda. That song, Kampuhan, is named for the region where two rivers meet in Bali. There's a famous artist's colony there. Beautiful use of natural sounds and Balinese instruments. And last, as an example of the way popular music from the West has become an important part of Asian repertoires, we have the Malaysian singer Amin with a lovely cover version of a pop hit by Cyndi Lauper, Time After Time.

A familiar melody, Cyndi Lauper's Time After Time, sung in Chinese by Malaysian singer Amin. Our last Voice of Asia today on the Putumayo World Music Hour. Malaysia consists of two distinct regions separated by the South China Sea, one on the Malaysian Peninsula, south of Thailand, and the other on the island of Borneo, which it shares with Indonesia. Many countries in Southeast Asia span neighboring groups of islands. We've only touched on some of the intriguing music to be found on the Earth's most massive continent, Asia. Though it's comprised of thousands of different cultures, Asia as a whole is a growing powerhouse of economic influence. And Asian music, too, is expanding its influence around the world. I'm Rosalie Howard. The Putumayo World Music Hour is produced by Big Toe Audio. On behalf of our executive producer, Dan Storper, thanks to producer Shane Sharkey, program coordinator Sonia Skelton, and most especially you for joining us on the journey. You can find out about the music on today's show and stream previous shows in our series at putumayo.com, P-U-T-U-M-A-Y-O.com. See you next time. Until then, travel safe and so long.

0: Hi, this is Andrew Mill from Edinburgh, Scotland, and you're listening to KHEN LP 106.9, Salida, Colorado. 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

0: This is Democracy Now!, democracynow.org. I'm Amy Goodman with Juan Gonzalez. In other news from Gaza, Hamas has announced it'll dissolve its civilian governing body in Gaza Strip and will hand over power to an interim Palestinian administration overseen by President Trump's Board of Peace. The establishment of the Technocratic National Committee for the Administration of Gaza is part of the U.S.-backed 20-point plan to end Israel's assault on Gaza. Israel agreed to the deal last October, has since violated on a near-daily basis, killing nearly 1,100 Palestinians. Hamas has said its ministries and staff would stay in place, and it would still oversee security and policing in parts of Gaza left under its control following this U.S.-brokered truce. For more on the significance of this political move in Gaza, we're joined from London by Ahmed Iraki, senior Israel-Palestine analyst at the International Crisis Group. Can you talk about the significance of what has taken place, Ahmed? Mohammed al-Farah, the head of the Hamas administration, has resigned. What does this mean? What does all of this mean in this so-called technocratic group taking over of Palestinians from, is it the Palestinian Authority?
1: Thanks for having me, Amy. So in practice, what this announcement does at the moment does very little. In practice, Hamas is still the de facto governing authority on the Palestinian-populated side of Gaza. The NCAG, the Palestinian Technocratic Committee, that's supposed to take over those governing duties is still basically stuck in Cairo and not allowed to enter into Gaza to assume those duties. And even if the NCAG did enter Gaza, the conditions are not ripe for any of these governing institutions to properly function. Israel is still maintaining a very serious blockade. It is not allowing sufficient aid to come in. As we heard from the previous segment, everything from hospitals to clinics to basic goods and services are still very short and people are still suffering. With that said, what this announcement does actually sends a very important political signal from Hamas to, first of all, the United States as the head of the board peace and as the main sort of broker of the ceasefire deal, to signal Hamas's commitment to the ceasefire deal and trying to move it forward as much as possible. And tied with that is that the Hamas is trying to counter an Israeli claim that Hamas is not interested in seeing the truce uphold, that it is not interested in giving up power, even though Hamas officials have said for months now that they are ready to hand over all those duties. So far, we've seen a tepid response from the Board of Peace and from the United States, but we'll probably see in the coming days whether this, at least gesture, to begin that process will actually unfold.
2: And Amjad, no matter who administers Gaza, the key issue is who holds armed power in Gaza. Is there any indication that Hamas would disarm, something the ceasefire called for?
1: So for months, we've known that the regional mediators have actually come towards a sort of general framework that's trying to divide the question of weapons into what they call heavy weapons versus light weapons. So we're talking about heavy weapons in terms of rockets, RPGs, and the smaller weapons being firearms that are quite pervasive across the strip. And the mediators saw this as a framework that can actually move the decommissioning or disarmament question forward. The problem is that Israel has actually maintained a very maximalist position, where even Prime Minister Netanyahu has said that, as far as he's concerned, disarmament even goes as far as those firearms, as the AK-47. And so you're having a major clash with this. And the Board of Peace, including Nikolai Mladenov, who's the quote-unquote high representative for Gaza under the Board of Peace, is supposed to be trying to sort of negotiate or mediate a process within those talks. But what we've actually heard is that Mladenov is mostly presenting a much more Israeli position about what that disarmament should look like, which Hamas and other Palestinian factions have pushed back on. So the issue is not necessarily that there's an absence of a framework, but there are still huge political divergences, and that the Board of Peace is still rather skewed in how it sees that disarmament question moving forward.
2: And how has the Board of Peace addressed the continued attacks, Israeli attacks, where more than 1,000 Palestinians have been killed since the ceasefire was declared?
1: This is clearly one of the blatant blind spots of the Board of Peace. The Palestinian authorities on the ground have recorded hundreds, if not thousands, of violations of the ceasefire terms. We've had over 1,000 Palestinians killed since the truce was supposed to have gone into effect. And not to mention the fact that Israel, which was supposed to withdraw to a demarcation that would control about 53% of the Gaza Strip has actually pushed that forward to between 65 and 70%. And Prime Minister Netanyahu himself has made it quite clear that he himself has been directing this, but we've also seen that movement precisely on the ground. Very little of this, if any, is actually being called out either by Mr. Mladenov or by the U.S. officials. And what they're actually doing is allowing Israel to keep bending the terms of the ceasefire, if not openly violating it, and such that they're recarving the Gaza Strip in such a way as to entrench their presence rather than to withdraw. And so the ceasefire terms itself, while it has certainly lessened the pace of the violence that we saw last year, the current conditions have now put about 2 million Palestinians in a humanitarian purgatory where their fate and their lives, their access to food and to clean water and other basic needs are being held hostage at the moment to the question around disarmament and around guns in the Gaza Strip. And major pressure needs to be pushed onto Israel and to the United States in order to flip those kind of priorities.
0: We're going to have to leave it there. I'm Jed Araki, senior Israel-Palestine analyst at the International Crisis Group, speaking to us from London. That does it for our show. I'll be in Kansas City on July 17th and 18th.
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6: 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I'm Alicia McLeod, your host for this show, and my background includes a bachelor's degree in dietetics, plus a master's degree in holistic health education, and many years in the world of nutrition and supplements. I'm the nutritional health coach at Salida's Natural Grocery Store, where I get to empower people with education by doing this show, by doing classes in the store, and one-on-one coaching sessions as well. So before I get started, I need to make a friendly reminder that my discussions are never intended to diagnose, treat, or mitigate any disease. And for your information, supplements and foods can interact with medications. So if you're taking prescriptions, do become informed about their possible interactions. Today, I'm going to talk about autoimmunity. Let me begin, as often I do, with a simple definition. Autoimmunity literally means that the immune system is turning on itself. It becomes unable to distinguish between self and non-self molecules. Now, there are more than 80 autoimmune disorders, and about 80% of the sufferers are women because of the X chromosome that we have, among other factors. Now, between 2016 and 2025, studies on autoimmune disorders have literally doubled because researchers are seeking not only the causes, but also relief of symptoms and hopefully cures for autoimmune disorders. So what are the names of some of these diseases? Here's a short list. Alopecia, multiple sclerosis, vitiligo, psoriasis, eczema, Lyme's disease, chronic fatigue, lupus, ulcerative colitis, fibromyalgia, Hashimoto's thyroiditis, celiac disease, and rheumatoid arthritis. Unfortunately, many of these names might be familiar to you. They're not exactly obscure health issues. Now, although All of these diseases stem from immune cells misidentifying self from non-self. They can manifest in very, very different ways. Some autoimmune disorders are organ-specific, like Hashimoto's thyroiditis, specific to the thyroid gland. Some disorders are cell-specific, such as type 1 diabetes, where the pancreas cells are under attack. Other of these diseases are systemic, such as celiac disease and the digestive system, or rheumatoid arthritis and the skeletal system. So autoimmune diseases can be somewhat quiet in terms of symptoms with occasional flare-ups, or they could be constantly symptomatic, depending. Now, all of the autoimmune diseases have a very strong inflammatory compound because the immune system is all revved up to what it mistakenly sees as a threat, and the inflammation process is what the immune system does. So addressing the inflammation, the symptoms, can be really, really important. But as always, don't I want to look underneath and see why this is all happening, why autoimmune issues occur at all? So what are some of the well-known risk factors? Well, as I mentioned, just having an X chromosome is one risk factor, clearly out of our control, as are genetics in general. But other risk factors include toxin exposure, including cigarette smoke, wildfire smoke. Stress is a big one. Metabolic syndrome, with its accompanying low-grade chronic inflammation. And then some prescriptions can induce autoimmune disorders, and as well as some infections. So above and beyond these risk factors, research clearly links autoimmune issues with gut health, specifically with compromised intestinal permeability, also known as leaky gut. You see, our immune system resides mostly in our digestive tract, as most foreign and potentially threatening microorganisms enter the body through the mouth, atop our food, or within our food. This is normal. This is how it is. And our stomach acid, plus the resident gut bacteria, support the immune system by countering some of the disease-causing germs that piggyback on the food we eat. This is normal. Now, ideally, the gut wall functions as a gateway that allows only digested food molecules and nutrients to pass through into the bloodstream. However, this intestinal barrier can be compromised. This is an important point. Now, some of the worst offenders to our gut lining include antibiotics, alcohol, caffeine, stress, the typical Western pattern diet, some medications and drugs, as well as consuming foods to which one might be sensitive or full-blown allergic to. So the wall of the GI tract, just so you know, it's only one single cell thick. And now between these cells are highly specialized protein complexes, and they're called tight junctions, which, as you can guess, serve as the gateway between the inside of the intestine and the bloodstream. As a bit of an aside for you, there's a part of the gluten molecule that's called gliadin. And gliadin stimulates the production of zonulin, which essentially punches holes in the normally tight barrier created by these tight junctions. This does this with everybody, whether you're gluten intolerant, celiac, or nothing. It's doing this all the time. Additionally, black pepper can stimulate these tight junctions to open. So this is the reason that some turmeric supplements add or other supplements actually, add black pepper to their formulas to actually open the gates to let the nutrients in the bloodstream. Now, this is a normal thing for them to open up and close up, but when these tight junctions become compromised, large, incompletely digested food molecules and whatever else might be on them or in them are allowed to enter the bloodstream. And this is going to trigger the immune response, which it should, and then subsequently the inflammatory response. Now, there's a book called Autoimmune Wellness Handbook, and the authors, who speak from personal experience, confirm that the common thread between various autoimmune disorders is leaky gut. And there's also new research that discusses the autoimmune gut health connection. A study just published in May of 2026 investigated the role of gut health in two autoimmune diseases, psoriasis and Hashimoto's thyroiditis. This study, like most studies, actually has a really, really long title. It's called The Gut, Skin, and Gut-Thyroid Axis in Autoimmunity: Roles of Dysbiosis, Microbial Metabolites, Immune Dysregulation, and Diet in Psoriasis and Hashimoto's Thyroiditis. That's the end of the title. So, it's a long title. So, just as an aside, in the case of thyroid autoimmunity, the immune system makes antibodies to the thyroid gland itself, and this can result in Hashimoto's disease, in which most cases are hypothyroid, low thyroid, or it can manifest in Graves' disease, hyperthyroid, where there's too much thyroid hormone cruising around the blood. So even though this long-named study focuses only on two examples of autoimmune issues, one that manifests literally on the skin and one that affects the thyroid gland, there's a lot of very relevant information in this study about autoimmunity in general. And I'll just say the introduction pretty much says it all. So I'm going to quote this whole introduction. The intricate relationship between the gut microbiome and the immune system has gained increasing scientific attention, particularly in the context of chronic inflammatory diseases. Disruptions of the gut microbial ecosystem can trigger systemic immune responses that extend beyond the gastrointestinal tract and contribute to immune-mediated disorders, including psoriasis and Hashimoto's thyroiditis. Although these diseases affect distinct organs, they share overlapping inflammatory pathways, immune dysregulation, and microbiome-related mechanisms, highlighting the relevance of the gut, skin, and gut thyroid axes, unquote. So interestingly, this study goes on to evaluate both macronutrients and micronutrients and their effects on the gut microbiome and key microbial metabolites. Now, let me translate what I just said into normal language or give you some examples. So omega-3 in the study, they showed all of these things. Omega-3 fatty acids modulate the inflammatory response, positively affecting gut health. Dietary proteins like collagen, whey, and pea protein increase the good strains of probiotics and decrease the pathogenic ones. Plus, protein increases short-chain fatty acids, improving the mucosal barrier of the intestine. Sounds really nice, huh? Protein's important. High intake of dietary fiber increases the good strains of bacteria and increases short-chain fatty acids. Antioxidant vitamins, vitamin A, C, and E, support the integrity of the cells of the gut wall, and microbial homeostasis. Polyphenols like resveratrol promote beneficial microbial strains and metabolites that modulate inflammation. All sorts of good things here. We're talking about straight from our food. And the authors actually conclude that, quote, the gut microbiome represents a potential mechanistic link connecting diet, intestinal barrier function, immune regulation, and organ-specific autoimmunity in psoriasis and Hashimoto's thyroiditis. Again, although this study is looking at two specific autoimmune disorders, I think it's pretty safe to say that supporting gut health would be a very, very good place to begin with any autoimmune issue. So what we're looking at here in terms of supporting gut health are pretty much three aspects. And these are the ones that they research and talk about a lot in the research. First off, gut wall integrity. This is where you want the tight junctions to be intact and healthy and responding appropriately. Secondly, microbial diversity among the probiotic strains, with the pathogenic strains kept in check. I always like to think of microbial diversity among the good probiotics as a healthy lawn. And a healthy lawn just doesn't have room for weeds, or at least as much. This is sort of like our microbiome. And then third, healthy production of short-chain fatty acids, which actually are one of the postbiotics. Postbiotics are simply items, molecules that are produced by probiotics. So I'm going to quote another study now, published in the Journal of Clinical Medicine in 2026. And this study was looking at type 1 diabetes. This is a type of diabetes that is an autoimmune disorder where the pancreas beta cells are attacked, leading to literally the cessation of natural insulin production. So type 1 diabetes is where people have to have insulin added to their body because their pancreas just doesn't produce it anymore. So according to this study, and I'll do a long quote here, emerging evidence strongly suggests that gut microbiota dysbiosis plays a significant role in the development and progression of both type 1 and type 2 diabetes mellitus. Quantitative and qualitative changes in the intestinal microbiota's composition are linked to these distinct pathomechanisms. In type 1 diabetes mellitus, dysbiosis is thought to initiate or accelerate the autoimmune destruction of pancreatic beta cells. This may occur through increased intestinal permeability, which allows microbial components and endotoxins to enter the systemic circulation. This exposure triggers inflammatory and autoimmune responses in individuals who are genetically predisposed, unquote. So, once again, we're talking about the same few things here with autoimmune issues. And this research article goes on to discuss the role of postbiotics, such as the short-chain fatty acids. I'm going to name a couple. Acetate and butyrate. They don't sound very good, but we like these guys, by the way. So the role of these short-chain fatty acids in strengthening the tight junctions along the intestinal wall. To quote this study once more, they stimulate the immune system to respond appropriately to pathogens. At the same time, they have been shown to inhibit the production of pro-inflammatory cytokines, unquote. These are the short-chain fatty acids like butyrate and acetate. And please don't ask me if you can buy short-chain fatty acids as a supplement. Actually, you can, but please do food. So where can we get these postbiotics? Really, by our probiotics. So simply, honestly, by eating a diverse diet that includes, it's not that hard, lots of fiber and fermented foods. We want to build a healthy microbiome, I'll say the old-fashioned way, by eating our foods. Okay, a little bit more information here. If you want another version of a supplement, the amino acid glutamine is really, really nourishing for the gut cell walls. It's a preferred energy source for these cells that line the intestinal wall, glutamine. So glutamine helps to maintain the structural integrity of the intestinal lining by preserving healthy permeability and protecting the little villi that line the GI tract. Now, glutamine is widely available in both animal and plant protein sources, and just so happens to be in large amounts in raw cabbage. So eat food, eat protein, get your glutamine in. Now, lastly, when it comes to autoimmune issues, there are a few general recommendations, just overall, because this is a holistic disorder or disorders, so it needs holistic, to be addressed holistically. Number one, which many, many people agree upon, is to address stress. Stress exacerbates autoimmune issues in a very literal way, and ask anybody who has an issue and they could tell you absolutely. So addressing stress is number one. Some people find also that eliminating gluten goes a long way to promoting health, which now I hope you can understand, because it's part of that gluten molecule that instigates leaky gut. And then bring in some gut-nourishing foods, like fermented foods and bone broth. Now, looking at the whole person's importance. So, you know, a few questions here.

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And stay tuned for my next show where I will be talking about energizing your health with Coenzyme Q10.

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Something that we all should be talking about. 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I just want to make sure everybody gets a good taste. 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It comes from you.

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Abraham Lincoln proclaimed, "We are a government of the people, by the people, and for the people, not of the corporations, by the corporations, and for the corporations." He also observed, "You can fool all of the people some of the time and

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1: Hello.
0: You are listening to KHENLP 106.9 Salida. And this is After Dinner Mint with Duchess and the Royal We. And you are joining us on another Tuesday evening for a fabulous dinner party full of exciting guests. And we're starting it off with Hermanos Gutierrez with Nuevo Mundo. That means New World, which is kind of a little bit in the mix of our theme tonight. We have a little bit of a multifaceted theme. And
1: I know nothing about this theme.
0: She knows nothing.
1: I know nothing.
0: The less you know, the more you know.
1: Is that how that works?
0: I don't know. We're going to go for it tonight.
1: So I do have we've got some flyers sitting here on the DJ desk tonight. Really want to make sure I let people know. So two awesome things going on. One is the KHEN survey. Did you know it was out there? Did you know it was possible to take it? Did you know that we want to hear from you? We really want to know because we want to make our community radio station even better. So tell us what you love, what you don't, and what you want to hear in this quick survey. And you can find the link at khen.org. That's khen.org. And you could even say, if you are a regular listener to Duchess and the Royal Elite with our After Dinner Mint show Tuesdays from 6 to 8, you could say that you listen to us,
0: mm-hmm.
1: and you want more of us.
0: Uh-huh.
1: But no, really, we want to hear whatever it is that you love and what you'd like us to do. You know, if there's something that you're like, gosh, I really wish KHEN did this, well, tell us.
0: Mm-hmm.
1: We want to hear from
0: and
1: you.
0: And then we will do it.
1: We will do our best to do it. Yes.
0: Yes.
1: And the other flyer had to do with a summer raffle. So we've got a summer raffle and music trivia fundraiser night that's happening at Highside on Thursday, July 16th. Is that what, next Thursday?
0: Mm-hmm.
1: It's from 4 to 6 p.m. that we're having. Oh, I'm sorry. It is from 4 to maybe 8, because from 4 to 6 is the happy hour and